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0: Gotta wait till it drops.

0: Somebody was mad. You come up all nice. Hey, how you doing? I was wondering if I... Yeah, get in the back of the line. You're like, oh. Hey, I was wondering if you could... No, ain't no water on this flight. Like, oh. Dang. Well, everybody except you, Rod, with your champagne and everything you were offered. Elijah,
1: yeah, I had champagne.
0: Yeah, champagne.
1: My champagne. Right, I don't know what's going on, so I'm going to be in luck. I got to figure it out.
0: Rob G, like, you'll be on standby.
2: Rob ain't been this upset since they let him come back from the Golden Girls cruise. Remember?
1: No,
2: COVID. That way he was really heated. This is the same kind of thing.
0: Rob G, you're on standby.
1: Whenever my plans get messed up, Rob G, you know
0: you
1: I'm
0: get
1: not
0: frazzled.
1: Happy.
0: Yeah, you do get frazzled.
1: The Jason Smith Show with Mike Harmon is coming up next.
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0: 20
1: years.
0: You know
1: what I feel worse for?
0: Who's that?
1: Bronny, because he doesn't know where he's playing next year.
0: 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I didn't even think about that. 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Coming up next, the craziest play of the night in sports. 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
0: Put it up there for us. Again, we put new content up for you all the time there. Mike and I love doing it. So, a play I've been waiting to talk about now for the better part of 25 minutes.
8: Yeah.
0: Because it's just absolutely... That this happens at Major League Baseball levels. I mean, really, I'm just shocked today. It's like shocking story after shocking story today. So the Dodgers and the Phillies in a big game in Philadelphia, right? Phillies have played really well the last couple of months. Maybe it was Rob Thompson's fault. Maybe Don Mattingly is the greatest manager in the world. The Dodgers trying to continue on. They look like they've been playing B or B-minus baseball the whole season, and they're one game away from having the best record in baseball. trying to protect a 2-1 lead in the ninth inning against the Phillies. Okay, Tanner Scott is in to close it out, and things get difficult right away. Alec Bohm singles. Then after Sosa strikes out, JT Realmuto doubles to left. So now the Phillies have the winning run at second, tying run at third with one out and Marsh coming up. And Marsh has had a pretty good year. Tailed off a little bit lately, but he's still hitting like .295. And okay, so here's the setting. Phillies have second and third. Things are getting exciting. Dodgers trying to hold on 2-1. And then this happens.
9: Hit up the third base line, and now they've got Crawford caught in a rundown. He's dancing. They'll get JT to third, and now they're running him back to, and now JT is running back to second, and he is going to be thrown out at second. A double play.
25: Are you kidding me?
8: Did you hear the pen throw? Did you hear the click of the pen or pencil or whatever that was?
0: The pen hits the microphone or the desk. The Dodgers win it 2-1 on a double play where Marsh grounds it to third, and unfortunately, Crawford, who is in there pinch running, gets caught up in a rundown. And this is what I look at it, and I go, my goodness, man, this is Major League Baseball. The odds that you're getting out of a rundown in a situation like this are, what is it, less than 5% maybe? So Crawford knows, I have to keep this going long enough to make sure Real Muto gets to third and Marsh gets to second, right? So instead of, you know, I'm not going to get out of this, right? Because I know we all have images of Javi Baez and the play at first base, but generally rundowns between third and home, you don't make it. Maybe one out of every 20, 25 rundowns ends with a guy scoring or getting back to a base safely. But when this kind of situation, you know, I'm staying in the rundown long enough so the batter can get to second and the runner can get to third, right? And that's exactly what Crawford does. Does a great job. For some unknown reason, Real Muto, who actually gets to third base, he's standing on third base.
8: He touches third, right? Yes.
0: He's standing on third base. As Crawford is in the middle of the rundown, he decides to grow back to second. Like, what are you doing, man? And the thing is, he decides to run back to second when the throw is 5 feet in front of him, right? The throw comes back to third base. He decides to go back to second, right? Crawford falls to get tagged out because his thing was, okay, I'm in the rundown. He sees Real Muto get to third. Okay, now I can get tagged out. Everything is good. We're going to have second and third, two outs. All right, not great, but it happened. And instead, Real Muto trying to run back to second base. Dodgers throw it to second. Edmund comes out with a tag easy, and it's a double play to end the game. And I just shake my head, and I go, all the fundamentals, all the things that players know, all of this, and still, you hear the Phillies play-by-play guys. No! What are you doing? You get caught. This is not Little League. This is not 12 and under where, hey, make him throw the ball as many times as possible, and maybe it's going to go off somebody's glove, or you can call obstruction. You jump into somebody's arms. Like, you got to get back. You're on third base. Keep the game going, and this is how the Phillies lose tonight, and the Dodgers reclaim the best record in baseball.
8: Yeah, that's absolutely soul-crushing, Dan. End the game like that. At least I had the old don't make the last out on the base paths. But here, I mean, just we talk about spatial awareness, right? We're talking about it a lot in the World Cup. Here it's like your guy touched third. Okay, you did your job.
0: Yeah.
8: Lay down.
0: Yeah.
8: Lay down. Cover your head because they're going to give you a hard slap tag to your head and just say, all right, that's it. I did my job. Next guy's got to pick it up. But
0: yeah,
8: no.
0: I mean, and the thing is like that's a zero sum play. It's not like he gets caught in a rundown and it's a mistake. Marsh grounds to third. If he stays at third, Marsh is getting thrown out, right? So you're still worst right. case scenario. The best case scenario is it's still second and third with two outs. So it's not like oh, this is a bad play. The guy, no, this was hey, he grounded out, right? It was you know, Scott made a good pitch. You know, Marsh gets it. You know, kind of saws him off a little bit in the middle of the bat. Grounds out to third. Okay, that's it, man. There was no craziness with this play. There was no this and maybe that. No, this is just ground out to third. Guy gets caught off third. All right, great. We're still going to have second and third with two outs, but we don't have the runners on base we want because Real Muto's not as fast. But okay. We're still going to have that, but the guy actually got to third base, man. Like, he got to third base and decided, nope, going to go all the way back to second.
8: I don't know that I've seen that outside of 9 and under.
0: Yeah, that's a play
8: where actually I would touch the base.
0: That's what I would say to if I would coach the girls, I would say, okay, just if you get to the base and you're standing on it, just stay there. All right, that's my thing for you. If you get to the base, just stay there. Okay. But that's to a girl who's, you know, 12, 14, or 16 years old. This is not a Major League Baseball catcher that's got a huge contract, that's been an all-star like that. I mean, I watch that and I go, what? Like, the fact that if he got caught up between second and third, I would say, ah, he got caught, didn't know what to do, he tried to go back to second, but he ran all the way to third, and he goes all the way back to second.
8: Yeah, I'm still confused by it. It's
0: incredible, man. That is absolutely
8: that is some next
0: incredible.
8: Level stuff right there.
0: Oh boy! Now, for to take this conversation different direction now with the trade deadline coming up, and here are the Dodgers now back with the best record in baseball, and it seems really weird, right? The Dodgers haven't felt like they've played great all year, and here they are, best record in baseball again, right? It's been a wrestling match with them and the Brewers. More the Brewers get outside the David Stearns era, the better they play. The more David Stearns does with the Mets, the worse the Mets do. Okay, let's put a pin in that. And you feel like, hey, you're just waiting for the Dodgers, and the Dodgers are waiting. They're a team that's a veteran team. They're in the playoffs deep every year. They don't even feel like they've put their foot on the gas yet, and here they are, you know, 26 games over 500, another clutch win here. But I'll tell you what, man, I know that we're talking about Skubal and whether or not he's going to get dealt, and are the Dodgers the team? You know, obviously they can always pay the most for a guy like Tarik Skubal, but there's no way the Dodgers can afford, with the best record in baseball, there's no way they can afford to not trade for starting pitching. They can't. They absolutely, you are getting into the final couple of months of the season. And while on paper, you feel like your starting rotation is good, you don't have enough. Shohei Ohtani, who knows when he's going to pitch again, if he's going to pitch again. Blake Snell is coming back, but anytime a guy comes back in the last couple of months of the season, it's a little dicey, man. All right, is he going to build up? Is he still going to be the guy? Right? Wroblewski pitched tonight. He was an all-star, and he was terrific, right? I mean, I can't say anything more about the guy. 11-2, mm-hmm. You know, his ERA is just over 2. But you know what's going to happen to him? This is great because it's late in July, but I've seen it so many times, especially with the Dodgers, whether it's Tony Gonsolin or Justin Wroblewski. This is a guy that has not pitched a ton of innings over his major league career. He's been up in 3 years. He's pitched 66 innings last year with the Dodgers. Now that's combined with AAA. Okay, great, in the minors, but he's at 106 innings already. How many more innings do you think he can go until his arm just isn't the same, right? That's going to happen, and it's going to happen right when the playoffs start. So now you three guys that you think they're going to be terrific, you're wondering, are we even going to have them? What's it going to be like when we really have to start get going in October? And Yamamoto, you want to think he's going to be terrific? Well, okay, Sasaki may have to be in the bullpen. You know, he can't start. Like, the Dodgers, we talked about this last night. They could go into the regular season with the top 20 pitchers in Major League Baseball. They could find a way to get all of them, right? We got Skubal. We got Schlittler. We got everybody, right? Whatever you want. We're going to run all the way through, and then the Dodgers get to the deadline, and they need starting pitching. I don't know why they even pay for starting pitching, because they just have to make trades at the deadline to get more starting pitching, because their starting pitching is either injured or ineffective at some point. Like, the Dodgers have to do this every single year. Now, they're good at it. They're great at it. But, man, I mean, you would think they would have it all set up. This is fine for the Dodgers. They got the starting pitching. But now you look at them, and you're talking about, this is not mid-July now, late July for the Dodgers. You're talking about what it's going to look like in October at the end of September. And, yeah, there's no way the Dodgers can't afford to go get Skubal, whether it's to keep him away from somebody else that could get him in the National League, whether it's to really ensure that, hey, we have enough starting pitching and we feel good that he's going to be durable enough for us. But, like, I don't know that there's any scenario where the Dodgers don't come away from the deadline with a starting pitcher and you still feel great about them going into the playoffs. There's too many question marks of starting pitching. You can't have a bullpen game every game. I know Dave Roberts loves the bullpen game. Bullpen game against the Padres turned their fortunes a year ago. Awesome, awesome stuff. But, like, You look at the rotation and go, yeah, on paper it looks really formidable, but as you see, there's holes in it, and you don't know, again, what's this? It doesn't matter what it looks like right now at the end of July. You're the Dodgers. You're thinking, what is this going to look like October 1st? And they need help. They need big time help.
8: Well, you're still waiting on whether Glasnow is going to come back. Currently scheduled mid to late August, coming off of back issues, so you don't know there. Yamamoto was a world beater last year. That's a lot of innings. It's a lot of extra pitches, and he's a workhorse, and he gets after it. But again, can he do that for another long, arduous postseason? You talked about Sasaki. You've had a couple of times where he's looked brilliant. Overall, ERA is just a shade under 5 for the year, and you can fight about whether he's been emotional in the clubhouse or not. That's a whole other thing that he's refuted, but you've got that. Ohtani, don't expect him to pitch again. If he does, great. But otherwise, that's one that's gone as well. And Wroblewski, they'll push as much as they can. Snell, another rehab start or two? Question mark before he comes back? I don't know. How much you banking on him? To your point, yeah, you shuffle up and deal as best you can. That's the one thing the Dodgers can do. One, you got prospects, and somehow they've always made these deals and never really had to give up a plethora of all of these top-notch prospects along the way, because they're all so valued. Like, yeah, you can have our eighth guy. He's as good as all these teams first. But it's just the idea that you know, with the unlimited bankroll that you have, a good minor league system, and the ability to find and spot issues that guys are having in other clubhouses and clean it up for your squad, obviously surrounded by an immense amount of talent, certainly helps. But this deadline, you've got to be active. And like we talked about last hour, and we'll talk about with John Paul Morosi next hour, there ain't a whole lot of teams that are obvious sellers, right? So if you're the Dodgers, you're just doing a lot of scoreboard watching and hoping a couple of these teams absolutely have miserable weeks where suddenly they feel despondent and needing to get out, or maybe that the immense pressure of what this offseason could mean will force some changes.
0: You know, and just speaking of, you know, there's not a lot of sellers, and obviously we talked about Skubal being the big name that's out there. Like, you watch tonight, and the Tigers are thinking great things. Okay, we've played really well since June 1st, have a really good record, we're getting back in it. You're still 7-8 games under 500, and you watched Framber Valdez go out tonight and get absolutely lit up.
8: Mm-hmm.
0: I'll tell you what, this week, if the Tigers are under this next week is going to tell you what the Tigers are going to do as far as it comes for Skubal, right? We're still sitting here on Tuesday the 21st. There's another 7 days, because remember the trade deadline's a little bit later, right? We're getting just outside of the end of July. So the Tigers really have 7 or 8 days to decide after what their record is if they're going to go for it. And Valdez, who they gave a big contract to, right? Yeah, I mean, they gave him a big contract in the offseason. We told you when this happened, they are showing you they would rather sign Framber Valdez for this money, and they're not going to give two guys this kind of money. So you know that Tarik Skubal's gone, right? You know this is the last year they have with him. They decided going free agency and getting Framber Valdez as their guy. Okay, so now tonight he gives up 10 runs, and they get pummeled. So now you have 7 days to figure things out. I used to think, hey, they played well and Skubal's going to stay. I look at things in a week or so, and they're going to be looking up at too many teams. You know, you're talking about being, you know, 6 or 7 games back of the wild card. And I really, if you had to put, I would say last week at this time, I would say no, Skubal's a Tiger. Now, after tonight, another week going by, seeing how the American League is shaking out, seeing how desperate teams are going to be when you have the one big guy that you can go get, that you can overpay for, the teams like the Dodgers or the Braves can do it. Yeah, I would say Skubal's going to be gone. If you talk in a week, unless they go 5-2 the next few days and catch fire, they're going to be gone. But that's how long the Tigers have now to make that decision. So if you want Skubal, you're rooting against the Tigers the next 7 days.
8: 8 games, 9 games ahead of the deadline, depending on whether you want to include that Friday, July 31st game. But you got one more against the Cubs. Then you got 4 home dates against the Kansas City Royals. And then 3 games against Baltimore. All of those, if you decided, hey, I want to go, Friday, July 24th, you got Skubal. Tickets as low as $29.
0: Yeah,
8: go see him one more time.
0: Go get him.
8: Wave goodbye.
0: One last time. Sit down and watch
8: time.
0: Me pitch. One last time. Remember how good I was. One last time.
8: School.
0: Exit out by the Fresca. Exit Swollen Dome. The Jason Smith Show with my best friend, Mike Harmon. Coming up next, we get back into the biggest sports story of the day. Keep it right here. Jason and Mike, Fox Sports Radio. 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

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Jason Smith Show with my best friend, Mike Harmon. I'm standing up in the studio! So, the last few days, it's been a really weird last few days for Tom Brady, right? All of a sudden, he's trying to get in the WWE, starting a feud with Logan Paul, and it's just weird, right? Because I get why everybody thinks it's weird, because here's the greatest quarterback of all time. It's been a really weird last few days for Tom Brady, right? All of a sudden, he's trying to get in the WWE, starting a feud with Logan Paul, and it's just weird, right?

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16: Sunday's World Cup final averaged over 42 million viewers on Fox TV for the match itself, plus nearly 24 million on Telemundo in this country. The Miami Dolphins gave All-Pro linebacker Jordan Brooks a three-year extension. The Miami Marlins have lost eight in a row. They lost 5-3 at Houston. Colorado edged Washington 8-6.

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1: The St. Genevieve County Fire District was called out late Monday night to a residential fire on Washington Street east of Main in the city of St. Genevieve. According to a news release, St. Genevieve Fire District, St. Genevieve County Fire District, Stations 1 and 8 were dispatched, along with St. Genevieve County Ambulance and the St. Genevieve Police Department. The first unit on the scene confirmed everyone was out of the structure and that there was a working fire in the basement. The fire was first attacked from the rear basement steps, but due to the amount of fire and the structural stability of the building, the fire had to be fought from the outside. The amount of fire, construction, and condition of the house made the fire extremely hard to access and extinguish. And due to the high heat and humidity, an additional alarm had to be called for manpower. The St. Genevieve County Ambulance District was called to the scene to monitor the firefighters, and the ladies' rehab team assisted with water, taking vital signs, and monitoring on-scene personnel. There were no injuries. The Missouri State Fire Marshals was requested to assist in the fire investigation. Units were on the scene until about 3:06 a.m. for the fire investigation and to confirm it was out. The official cause is listed as undetermined. Average gasoline prices in Missouri have risen 16.6 cents a gallon in the last week, averaging $3.67 a gallon as of Monday. That's according to Gas Buddy's survey of stations in the Show Me State. Prices in Missouri are 2.9 cents a gallon higher than a month ago and 80 cents a gallon higher than a year ago. The cheapest station in Missouri on Sunday was $3.15 a gallon. The most expensive was $4.59 a gallon. The national average price of gasoline has risen 13 cents a gallon in the last week and now averaging $3.95 a gallon. The national average price of diesel has decreased 22.3 cents a gallon compared to a week ago and stands at $5.77 a gallon. The Perryville Police Department has released its latest reports. 23-year-old Thomas Clark of Perryville was charged with DWI following a traffic stop on Perry County Road 799 near Perry County Lake at 2:31 a.m. on June 28th. 37-year-old John R. Laviolette of Festus was charged with failing to register a motor vehicle and possession of drug paraphernalia. The charges followed a traffic stop on Highway 51. Police were called to the 200 block of North Main Street by a report of a shoplifting at 4:27 p.m. on June 20th. 66-year-old Joseph Adams of Perryville was charged with stalking in the 700 block of Moulton Street at 10:27 a.m. on July 16th after police were called to that location by a report of a disturbance. For more news and information, be sure to see today's edition of the Sun-Times News online.
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6: Lead you to want to, if you were LeBron, to want to choose Miami based on just some of what has been documented here.
7: I think he's focused on playing basketball. I think he's focused on family. I think he's focused in on all the things that matter the most, and he'll make the right decision when, you know, the time is right for him to make the decision.
8: Let me ask this. Can he make a wrong decision in your mind?
7: At this point, no, I don't think he can. I mean, it's interesting because the idea of it, I guess how I look at it is Will he ring? All that's left is, can he get to 6-7 rings? Like, that's all that would seem to matter. So no matter where he goes, I think it only starts mattering until we get into the season and we see if it's a team that can make a run. Otherwise, it's like, okay, what are we going to say? Is the narrative going to be, it sucks that his team isn't good and it could be his final season? What, like, he's not good enough anymore, or he's really good, but he can't carry this team? Like, oh, he broke another record. Of course he's going to continue to break records. He's been playing forever. What becomes the narrative that drives it if the team isn't pushing for a championship? I feel like it's all or nothing at this point. So it doesn't really, you know, for me, I'm not, you know, if he goes to Cleveland, I think he's got a better chance of getting to that ring. If he goes to somewhere else, if he goes to Golden State, I don't know. I think their time has passed. I think Miami maintains being a competitive team, but I just don't think that they're at that point where they're going to win an NBA championship, an NBA finals. So, you know, I don't know. I look at it as the only reason why it will matter if LeBron plays another year is if he's able to win a ring. Like, no matter if Paul says that he's not playing for the rings, or if LeBron James said it out his own mouth, that he's not playing for the rings, it has to be he's playing for the rings, because what else is relevant to his career at this point?
6: So anything less than a championship, and
7: why do it? Other than just, I love playing. And if you just love playing, then why haven't you signed yet?
6: I mean, I think we sent you the reason why I do it, you know, other than the ring. I think, you know.
7: Come on, man. It's 542.
6: I'm just telling
7: 842.
6: You.
7: Time to go to a break.
6: All right.
7: You're not going to try to draw me back in.
6: Okay.
7: You're not going to do it.
6: Okay. All right. Well,
8: yeah, I don't know what that means, but okay.
7: Yeah, you do.
6: Thought my king was
8: back. Drawing back into what?
7: You know exactly what it means, Brady Quinn. You started it.
8: I did not start this. I'm just trying to put you up on the game.
7: You are the kid, brother, instigator.
8: And I'm, you know, just what? Trying to put you up on game.
7: Then you threw the Alka-Seltzer in the water, and you're like, watch it bubble up. Look at it.
8: I don't know what that
7: Look
8: means.
7: At it bubbling up.
6: Yeah.
7: Well, because you do something for a reaction. That was Q that sent it, right? Was that Q?
6: Oh, yeah.
7: Yeah, that was. I thought I saw
6: it. I just reiterated it and sent it back over.
7: Yeah, you're the middle child. And I'm the oldest. And y'all are trying to set me up, and I'm not going for it. Mm. So let's go to the break.
6: All right. Well,
8: all right. Let's do it. Pal?
7: The up top boys.
8: What do we say, pal?
7: Up top.
6: It is two pros and a cup of Joe here on Fox Sports Radio.
7: Did you see that, Tuckus?
6: LeVar Arrington. Brady Quinn, Jonas Knox with you.
7: Practice crossing over with those.
6: By the
9: Pass
6: way,
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6: We will have another edition of The Leftovers, and that'll be yours right here next on FSR.
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2: Classic Rock 93.1, I'm Todd Blackstock, and that was the classic Stranglehold by Ted Nugent. Awesome guitar. Stranglehold is the opening track from his self-titled 1975 debut album, Ted Nugent. What a way to burst onto the music scene. We heard Sunday Bloody Sunday by U2, Beds Are Burning by Midnight Oil. Each of those songs were written with passion, obviously. What, this time of night, early morning, people are coming home and may have the munchies. The popular late-night taco place seems a little light this week as thousands of reports around the country say they have experienced massive diarrhea blasts after eating at this place. There's an investigation ongoing by the federal and state officials. The outbreak is causing massive diarrhea explosions due to a parasitic foodborne illness called cyclosporiasis. Many restaurants in this chain have stopped serving the shaved lettuce, pico de gallo, guacamole, and cilantro onion as they try to get these explosive runs under control. Check your drawers, folks. You may need to buy some new Fruit of the Looms. Well, Connie Hamsey is one of the most famous rock and roll groupies of all time. Her nickname was Sweet Sweet Connie. One night, to avoid traffic jams, Connie's mom dropped her off early at a Steppenwolf show in Little Rock, Arkansas. She charmed her way backstage and hooked up with drummer Jerry Edmonton. Bands like Mountain and the Eagles began flying her to shows. She hooked up with pilot Don Henley to join the Mile High Club once. Don said the plane was on autopilot. Howard Stern asked her if the flights were sexual in nature, and she said, "Of course, I'm not the flight attendant." She claims former Arkansas Governor Bill Clinton propositioned her. In her memoirs, Rock Groupie, The Intimate Adventures of Sweet Connie from Little Rock, she claims to have hooked up with nearly 1,000 rockers, and many drummers were drawn to her to find out about her experience with Keith Moon and John Bonham. She mentioned Huey Lewis being gifted, but Alex Van Halen was her favorite. But it took Grand Funk Railroad to make her famous.
3: These are great. You know, it's even better making new records. So the Red Sox are on a winning streak right now. They've won 14 games straight. The last time that they did this, they had a 15-game winning streak back in 1946. Now, they came close to this in 2012, where they had 12 games and then they lost. But tonight, they have a doubleheader. So not only can they match the last record, they have a chance to set a new one.
4: Huh? What are we talking about?
3: You didn't hear that? The Red Sox are going to beat a record?
4: Huh?
3: That they haven't beat since 1946?
5: They've been on a tear. Everybody thought they were going to be sellers at the deadline, and then all of a sudden before the All-Star break they went on this run because Aroldis Chapman's their closer that it still throws gas even though he's 38 years old, and they thought, well, he's going to be a guy that's going to be in demand, and all of a sudden they've turned it around and they've, you know, it's one of the best runs in the history of the franchise.
3: Yeah, it's a big deal, Var.
4: Huh? Okay. What else? What else you got? That's why it's the leftovers. What else you got?
3: Hey, I take a lot of time looking for these, okay? There's a lot to dig
4: up. No, this wasn't on you. This wasn't a shot at you. Shot at the topic.
3: Well, shot at basketball here. Okay. The Basketball Hall of Fame is switching things up on this Friday. A dedicated experience honoring Stephen Curry is opening. This is the first time an active NBA player has been honored in its 75-year history.
4: Huh?
5: How's that feel, LeBron?
6: What? Well, it's pretty cool considering like the impact he's had on the game. I think we can talk about all the different people, LeBron, MJ, and everyone else, but Steph's carved out his own niche, and it's been pretty cool to see a guy who, you know, isn't blessed with as much size and athleticism as LeBron still be able to have the impact he's had. Pretty cool.
5: That's got to burn LeBron's ass a little bit, though. The fact that Steph is the first active player to get that sort of induction into the Hall of Fame. Like, you know, those two have been in the league, have competed for so long against each other, and Steph's the guy who gets it. It just, that feels like something that would irk LeBron James and his camp a little bit. in the midst of his free agency. Steph's worried about the Hall of Fame.
3: Well, this is opening a whole new thing called The Vault. So it is an immersive experience. People who go, you'll be able to see exclusive memorabilia, rare footage, and even an audiobook. That makes it, more like sentimental, I guess. It'll be good.
4: Okay.
5: I'm telling you, man, Rich Paul's going to have a counter to this. All right, this is going to be problems. This is going to be a big problem.
3: I'm sure more people can join.
5: Yeah, but he was the first. He's the first one there. So now they're going to have a red ass about it. What else we got, Ray Ray?
3: That was it.
5: That was it?
3: Mm-hmm.
5: Well, listen,
3: what I did? I watched Waterboy yesterday because of Yuvar.
4: Oh, nice. Did you like it?
3: I loved it. And I've already seen it before, but I feel like I liked it even more this time just because I know
6: what'd you watch?
3: Waterboy.
4: Is like that Mary in there?
6: Adam yes. Sandler?
3: Yes.
4: All right, let's go.
6: You've never seen the movie Waterboy?
3: I didn't know that Var was the inspiration for how he played.
5: Yeah.
7: We are Waterboy!
4: So was Mary.
3: Fun fact.
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0: All the early year injuries, early career. No, his body can only survive so much on the mound. And again, two Tommy John surgeries, right? Hip flexor, knee. The Dodgers have been lucky so far that the injuries he's had as a pitcher hasn't kept him out of the lineup. He's still been able to DH. But how much longer are you willing to roll the dice on that? That, oh, well, if he's hurt and can't pitch, he can still swing the bat. Well, what if he rips up his elbow again? I mean, you got knee injuries now. You now have to think about what is the future for him, and maybe it's just a designated. I don't know if he even got him in to play the field. He hasn't played the field in years. So if he's your full-time designated hitter, yeah, okay, you're still paying him that money, and he's worth it because he still is that good. He's still that much better a hitter than anybody on the planet. But to think that he can still pitch, you're just rolling the dice every time he goes out there. That
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3: Bill Belichick, he's slowly making it seem like it was Tom Brady. Tom Brady's out here doing flick-off matches with one of the Paul brothers. I mean, he's kind of crashing out a little bit. Robert Kraft has placed this New England Patriots organization and himself in prime position to be looked at as, yes, it is the New England organization that is the reason why we win at a high level. Yes, it's me, the owner, Robert Kraft, that is the main ingredient and the main reason why. So give me my bust and respect the fact that I'm one of the greatest owners of all time, most certainly in the National Football League.
1: Two pros, LeVar Arrington, Brady Quinn, and a cup of Joe, Jonas Knox. 6 a.m. Eastern, 3 a.m. Pacific on Fox Sports Radio.
4: Week one of NFL training camps continues. Two teams, the Cardinals and Panthers, start full squad workouts today. They meet in the Hall of Fame game 2 weeks from tomorrow. Arizona O-lineman Isaiah Adams reported for camp despite facing charges in a guns and gangs investigation in his home country of Canada. Headlines from baseball. The Red Sox 14-game win streak was put on hold last night. Boston rained out. They'll play two against the Orioles today. The tightest division race continues to be the AL Central. The White Sox have it on top but got crushed by Texas 10-0 last night. White Sox manager Will Venable.
5: It is about winning. Part of that is continuing to get better, but it is about winning. And so we got to do whatever we can to make that happen. Obviously, today we weren't able to do that. We'll just keep working and keep going.
4: Meanwhile, Cleveland won last night, beating Minnesota 5-2, so the Guardians pull even with the White Sox in that AL Central race. And after a 6-week World Cup break, Major League Soccer is resuming. 15 MLS matches are on the schedule tonight. I'm Matt McCoy.
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0: I mean, if I'm LeBron, it doesn't matter. Then we pick and choose. But if LeBron wins a title in Cleveland or Miami, Golden State, Philadelphia, it'll still come back to the same bottom line.
3: Jordan would have never.
0: Yeah, Mike never did. LeBron, statistically, nobody's close. Half of his career has been in the NBA final. Why is that a negative? There's, you know, a large portion of the media that is never going to accept LeBron for his greatness.
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4: He's the GOAT.
1: This is Dan Patrick.
0: It's hour two on this Wednesday. Dan and the Danettes, Dan Patrick Show. We've stumbled upon Pizza Wednesdays, thanks to our friends at RecTech. They got the insert for the grill, and they make it really easy to make.
5: I'm Dan
0: pizza.
5: Patrick, and this is
0: Dylan
5: Above
0: is
5: the Noise.
0: In charge of
5: whether
0: that.
5: It's intentional or
0: today?
5: Not, LeBron has
6: we
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6: Pizza.
0: Just last

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0: My family went there just to eat and said it was great food, but he does have, you know, it's called Daryl's House and has a barn there and has artists that are in there. Let's see, a couple more phone calls. Pizza's good. I didn't get to have the Korean barbecue yet. I had the cheese, the classic cheese pizza. So, well done.
18: And review of just the classic cheese.
0: I thought it was great. Yeah. Todd's the one who looked down upon it. Like, you showed no effort to do anything other than do a cheese pizza, Dylan.
19: It was an opportunity to take a shot at Dylan, and I jumped at it. It's a classic cheese. Trying to sell cheese sauce and dough is a big deal. Classic cheese pizza.
18: Todd's going to put up numbers in the pizza department no matter what's on top of it.
19: That's so fair. That's very fair.
0: Steve in New Hampshire. Hi, Steve. What do you have for me today?
20: Hey, guys. Fourth time, fairly long time, 6'2", coming down a little bit, 250. I wanted to get your take. I know the story is a little over a week old. I was trying to call him last week, but I couldn't get through. Phil Simms ranked his top 10 quarterbacks, quote, in their prime, and has Tom Brady at 9. I don't know if Paulie has a list, but it's Peyton Manning, Patrick Mahomes, Aaron Rodgers, John Elway, Brett Favre, Josh Allen, Lamar Jackson, Dan Marino, Tom Brady, and then Roger Staubach. Just wanted to get your thoughts on that.
0: I'll hang up. Okay. Thank you, Steve. I did not see that. I don't. What's he basing it on? Is it regular season? Because if I'm looking at your prime, and the bottom line is you win a Super Bowl, that's got to hold a little more clout here. Yeah, Paulie.
17: I did see this last week, and it did get a lot of play. From what I saw with Chris Simms, he was saying how good were they at their best playing the position of quarterback, not resume or rings. And he's saying these are the best I've ever seen at playing the position of quarterback at their peak. So it was Manning, Mahomes, Rodgers, Elway, Favre, top five, Josh Allen, Lamar Jackson, Dan Marino, Tom Brady, Roger Staubach.
0: Yeah, I would, to be fair to Phil, I'd need to know really the criteria that it's got to be regular season. I mean, Tom had one incredible regular season. They didn't win the Super Bowl that year. So did he have a great year that year? What about when he had 30 touchdown passes and they won the Super Bowl? Did he have a great year that year? So that's where I'd want to at least be fair. Josh Allen has had some moments in the postseason. Lamar Jackson hadn't had anything in the postseason. But he's got two MVPs. Probably should have a third. But, look, I respect Phil. He did it a long time, played the position. But if I'm going to – how great were you in your prime? I'm guessing it's regular season. I mean, Peyton didn't. He had, a losing record in the postseason. Yes, yes, Paulie.
17: I have this list being done by Chris Simms, not Phil.
0: But no. Okay.
17: But But Chris is a flamethrower as well with this stuff.
0: Yeah, and he's very knowledgeable, but I'd have to have him on to talk about this. Because if you're just saying regular season, then say regular season. In your prime, in the regular season. Because there's a lot of quarterbacks, you know, when the light was the brightest, you were the greatest. Yes, Marv.
10: I was too young, but has history been kind to John Elway now that he won those Super Bowls and you saw the teams that he dragged to the Super Bowls and the teams that he played
0: finally.
10: Against?
0: Yeah, finally. Because, oh, he can't win the big one. Well, he didn't have any all-pro players on offense. And they did have a really good defense. But the teams they played against were better than Denver. They were. Now, not where you're winning by, you know, 35, 40 points. But, and then John didn't get credit. Then it was Terrell Davis who got the credit. And rightfully so, because Terrell Davis had offensive line with their cut blocking. They they dominated. They dominated. Vin in New York. Hi, Vin. What do you have for me?
21: Hey, it's actually Ben, but great show, DP and Dennis. Listen, Dan, I know you are a huge Bob Dylan fan, but do you have his Christmas album?
0: I do not. I do not. I don't have any albums anymore. I sold them. I sold them because I was in love.
10: Ew.
0: Yeah. Now, my wife said, you know, we didn't have any room. She goes, why don't you get rid of the albums? I had 1,500 albums. I'm like, okay, hon. This day in sports history, Paul.
17: This day in music history. Christmas in the Heart by Bob Dylan, October 13th, 2009.
0: Go ahead, Todd.
22: Santa Claus is coming to town.
0: All right. See? Yeah, I know. You never
22: had a chimney.
0: Okay.
17: 1926 at Mitchell Field in New York City. Babe Ruth caught a ball that had been dropped from an airplane flying at 250 feet.
0: On this date, 1997, Greg Maddux threw a complete game. He threw 78 pitches. Let that one sink in. Todd, what'd you learn today?
19: Don't be too top-heavy with what you're paying an NBA roster. Don't give two players most of the money.
0: What'd you learn, Dylan?
18: There's a job opening in Miami.
0: Social media for the Heat. Marvin?
10: The Cowboys are consistent on defense.
0: Paul.
17: Classic cheese pizza.
0: Todd, what did I learn?
19: Your review of The Odyssey, a three-hour loud, wild cinematic masterpiece with nonstop action, gore, and special effects. Back to you.
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26: LeBron said, I could average 10 points in the NBA for like a long time, like 50, 65 or something like that. Now, that sounds ridiculous. But isn't Tom Brady like 50 now? Tom Brady could still play in the NFL. I don't have one doubt in my mind. I don't have a doubt in my mind. Tom Brady today could absolutely, especially if he had good protection. He's 48 years old. Sorry, Tom. Only 48. Tom's 48. Could play today, absolutely. He didn't retire because he couldn't play. I mean, 2 years after he left, you're like, it was like a legitimate discussion. Should some of these teams that lost a quarterback call Tom Brady? So, and like Aikman has talked about that before, like he got calls 2 years out of the league, and Troy had a lot of concussions and some physical stuff. Brady was healthy. And he's like, I just don't want the process anymore. So when LeBron says, I could score when I'm like 65, I think he probably could. Messi's 39 years old. Why couldn't he play at the next World Cup? You don't think when he's 43 years old, Messi couldn't score goals at the World Cup? He's not a physical beast. He's not a cardio monster. In soccer, they track distance traveled. He's 44th at the World Cup. He's not moving around a lot. At this point, he's not as athletic as he was 6 years ago or 10 years ago. But his intuition is unbelievable, and his technical skill hasn't dipped. So this idea that it has to be, I mean, Cam Newton aged, he's not moving around a lot. At this point, he's not as athletic as he was 6 years ago or 10 years ago. But his intuition is unbelievable, and his tech.

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2: This is kind of on brand for Argentina because of the way they play. And after the game, I mean, you're talking a player throwing a punch, a coach throwing a punch, turning away from the team when they get the trophy, and not talking after the game. Everything else you've ever seen with bad sportsmanship and guys not shaking hands, guys not wanting to talk, Cam Newton after the Super Bowl, whatever it was, that's nothing compared to this. This makes Argentina look so bad. They're like such sore losers and babies that when things don't go our way, we can't even control our emotions. Like all the goodwill, everything Argentina's built up, this is what they're known for now. This hissy fit that they had at the end of the game where they got emotional, they got violent. You've never seen a team be that unsportsmanlike after a game ever.
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4: Two more NFL training camps are opening today with rookies reporting, and there are also two other camps that are starting full squad workouts. The Panthers and Cardinals getting an early start because they play in the Hall of Fame game 2 weeks from tomorrow. At Panthers camp, O-lineman Taylor Morton is sidelined after a blood clot in his lung was discovered. Morton expected to miss the start of the season. Baseball news, Mother Nature put the Red Sox 14-game win streak on hold. Boston's game with Baltimore rained out last night. They'll play two today. Among the games that were played, the Dodgers beat the Phillies 2-1. L.A.'s runs on a fourth-inning two-run homer by Max Muncy off Philly ace Zach Wheeler, Phil's manager Don Mattingly.
5: He gets him with the cutter, the first at bat, and then just try to go back early, just switching it up. Try to go there early instead of late. And, you know, Max did a nice job.
4: The Dodgers once again have baseball's best record, passing the Brewers, who were shut out by the Mets. And Fox reports that the just-completed World Cup is the most viewed in history. I'm Matt McCoy.
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9: Previously on The Herd.
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11: If the Cavaliers had the Sixers' current roster, we wouldn't be waiting. If Bam, Giannis, and Spo were in Cleveland, we wouldn't be waiting. If Draymond and Steph were in Cleveland, even at their age, way past their prime, we wouldn't be waiting.
9: A new day in The Herd starts now.
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11: What?
1: Here's Jason McIntyre.
15: Hello and welcome back to The Herd. It is a glorious Wednesday. Notice how I say every day is just beautiful. I'm just happy to be alive. We're talking about sports. What a life, folks. Here we go, Jason McIntyre in for Colin Cowherd, and we are still waiting for the LeBron James decision. Patrick Beverly tried to tell us on Monday we were getting a decision. I guess he had no clue what he was talking about. I'm joined by Rachel Nichols. We are both waiting with bated breath. Oh, my God, when is LeBron going to decide? We got Jamie Foxx checking in on the Herd Instagram post. You guys are being mean to LeBron. Rachel, I don't know what we could do. Maybe we just hold off on talking Bron until he makes a decision?
16: I don't know, man. It seems, feels like the biggest story in sports right now to me.
15: Yeah.
16: I mean, what else are people more curious about than
15: well,
16: this right now?
15: I could come up with two. The Kansas City Chiefs and the Buffalo Bills. And that's where we're going to start the show with the Kansas City Chiefs. Folks, listen, if your Instagram feed is anything like mine in the middle of July, half your friends are in Europe and you're so jealous. Or the other half, you're seeing silly, goofy NFL offseason rankings. And the one I saw yesterday was Yahoo Sports. The Yahoos at Yahoo Sports are doing a countdown, and their power rankings have the Kansas City Chiefs at 12. Andy Reid is still breathing, coaching on the sideline. Patrick Mahomes is back. Yes, he's starting week one, coming off the ACL. We know he's starting. And they're 12th. Now, listen, I know Kansas City Chiefs fans have hated me. I've had to block 50 million of them on social media because they're angry folks. Guys, I don't hate the Chiefs. All I can say is I'm a soothsayer when it comes to Kansas City. I sat on this show and told you when we were in New Orleans that the Chiefs were going to get boxed by that Eagles defense, and the Chiefs were destroyed. And then I told you last offseason, KC was going to miss the playoffs. I was roundly mocked, okay? They proceeded to

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0: Welcome to your noon report on a Wednesday. It's the 22nd day of July, 2026. In the news today, the Perryville Police Department has released more information about Monday's chase of a suspect in a stolen vehicle case. The chase eventually made its way to Perry County School District 32 and forced a brief lockdown of the campus. The suspect has been identified as 39-year-old Shane Omar James of Lesterville. He has been formally charged with felony aggravated fleeing, a stop or detention, tampering with a motor vehicle, a Class D felony, first-degree property damage to a motor vehicle with intent to steal, a Class D felony, and first-degree property damage, a Class E felony. The judge issued a no-bond warrant at the same time, meaning James will remain in jail until there is a formal hearing. The Randolph County, Illinois Sheriff's Office has released its latest report. Arrested were Dennis Dixon, age 46, of Coulterville. He was picked up July 14th by Sparta Police for intimidation, threatening a public official, and a St. Clair County warrant for failing to appear on unlawful possession of drug paraphernalia. 21-year-old Bradford Armani of Steelville was arrested on July 15th by Steelville Police on a Randolph County warrant for failing to appear on a leaving the scene of an accident charge. 40-year-old Dustin Donnelly of O'Fallon was arrested July 16th by Baldwin Police on a St. Clair County warrant for probation violation. 4-H Beyond Ready. Having the most fun, doing the most good, tells the 4-H story, and each year many young people between the ages of 5 and 19 do just that. And so you are invited to come support the 4-H members during the Perry County 4-H Fair and Chicken Dinner on Wednesday, July 29, at the American Legion Hall in Perryville. Come eat at the Perry County 4-H Fair Chicken Dinner and view hundreds of projects on display. Tickets are $14 each for all carryouts and adults, $8 for children ages 10 and under, and are available from any 4-H member or the Perry County Extension Center at 321 North Main in Perryville, and also at the door. The Missouri Department of Natural Resources has updated the Missouri Flood and Drought app to include Missouri's 93 state park and historic site boundaries and labels, making it easier for users to identify locations on the platform. The State Parks Department team members continually monitor weather forecasts and maintain contact with state and local emergency responders to facilitate quick evacuations or shelter procedures if needed. Visitors are encouraged to stay informed by monitoring local weather alerts on their mobile devices, becoming familiar with locations of shelter areas upon arrival, and following all advisories issued by park personnel. For details of these and other stories, be sure to see today's edition of the Sun-Times News online at www.suntimesnews.com. 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
0: The St. Genevieve County Fire District was called out late Monday night to a residential fire on Washington Street east of Main in the city of St. Genevieve. According to a news release, St. Genevieve Fire District, St. Genevieve County Fire District, Stations 1 and 8 were dispatched, along with St. Genevieve County Ambulance and the St. Genevieve Police Department. The first unit on the scene confirmed everyone was out of the structure and that there was a working fire in the basement. The fire was first attacked from the rear basement steps, but due to the amount of fire and the structural stability of the building, the fire had to be fought from the outside. The amount of fire, construction, and condition of the house made the fire extremely hard to access and extinguish. And due to the high heat and humidity, an additional alarm had to be called for manpower. The St. Genevieve County Ambulance District was called to the scene to monitor the firefighters, and the ladies' rehab team assisted with water, taking vital signs, and monitoring on-scene personnel. There were no injuries. The Missouri State Fire Marshals was requested to assist in the fire investigation. Units were on the scene until about 3:06 a.m. for the fire investigation and to confirm it was out. The official cause is listed as undetermined. Average gasoline prices in Missouri have risen 16.6 cents a gallon in the last week, averaging $3.67 a gallon as of Monday. That's according to Gas Buddy's survey of stations in the Show Me State. Prices in Missouri are 2.9 cents a gallon higher than a month ago and 80 cents a gallon higher than a year ago. The cheapest station in Missouri on Sunday was $3.15 a gallon. The most expensive was $4.59 a gallon. The national average price of gasoline has risen 13 cents a gallon in the last week and now averaging $3.95 a gallon. The national average price of diesel has decreased 22.3 cents a gallon compared to a week ago and stands at $5.77 a gallon. The Perryville Police Department has released its latest reports. 23-year-old Thomas Clark of Perryville was charged with DWI following a traffic stop on Perry County Road 799 near Perry County Lake at 2:31 a.m. on June 28th. 37-year-old John R. Laviolette of Festus was charged with failing to register a motor vehicle and possession of drug paraphernalia. The charges followed a traffic stop on Highway 51. Police were called to the 200 block of North Main Street by a report of a shoplifting at 4:27 p.m. on June 20th. 66-year-old Joseph Adams of Perryville was charged with stalking in the 700 block of Moulton Street at 10:27 a.m. on July 16th after police were called to that location by a report of a disturbance. For more news and information, be sure to see today's edition of the Sun-Times News online. It's published daily, Monday through Friday at 6 a.m. at www.suntimesnews.com. It's a service of Donzie Communications. And I'll return in just a moment with a check of our community happenings for a Wednesday.
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0: And a good afternoon to you. We are checking out the community happenings for today, which happens to be the 22nd day of July 2026. And we are brought to you this hour by St. Genevieve County Memorial Hospital, which has two pharmacies to serve you. Walk in or use the convenient drive-thru at St. Genevieve Pharmacy or the Pine Drive Medical Center, open Monday through Friday at 8:30 a.m. to 6 p.m. The Bloomsdale Pharmacy at the Bloomsdale Medical Center is open Monday through Friday, 8 a.m. to 7:30 p.m. and weekends, 8 a.m. to 1 p.m. Two pharmacies, two locations to serve you. Well, the city of Perryville has closed portions of College and Edwards Streets, and that will run through August, somewhere on August 17th at least. They are demolishing the former Perryville High School building, which was damaged by the tornado over a year ago. The road will be closed from the intersection of College Street and Gator Bowl Drive around the corner to the intersection of Edwards and Rolla Streets. The closure, again, is expected to last until approximately August 17th. Heavy demolition is expected to continue and be completed prior to the start of classes on Monday, August the 24th. Other roadwork advisories for you. Route T in Perry County will be reduced to one lane with a 10-foot width restriction as contractor crews replace the bridge over South Fork, Saline Creek. That project is currently underway between Route CC and Woodbridge Lane near Perryville and should be finished on Thursday, August the 20th. Route NN in Perry County will be closed as construction crews are replacing a bridge over the South Fork of the Saline Creek, and that's between County Road 840 and Peaceful Valley Drive near Brewer. Weather permitting, that work is set to continue through December the 1st, all the way to December 1st. Route N in St. Genevieve County, this is a new one, I think. Is this a new one? I think it's a new one. Yeah, I just got this one today. Route N in St. Genevieve County will be closed as construction crews replace the bridge over the Little Saline Creek. The section of roadway is located near Cofelt Road. A signed detour will be in place. Weather permitting, the work is scheduled to begin on Monday, August 3rd at 7 a.m., with completion anticipated Monday, December 21st. While work is underway, the section of roadway will remain closed. And let's see what the Red Cross is doing. They have a blood drive, I do believe, today. It's happening in Bloomsdale at the Knights of Columbus Hall. It's from noon until 5 o'clock, so it's underway right now at 175 Jersey Lane in Bloomsdale. So give the gift of life, give blood today at the Knights of Columbus Hall in Bloomsdale at 175 Jersey Lane. They'll be there until 5 o'clock this afternoon. Another blood drive is set to begin at 1:30 this afternoon. That's in Chester at the Public Library. I wonder if they'll be in the B section. Probably. And that's from 1:30 to 5:30 p.m. at the Chester Public Library blood drive. And that's located at 733 State Street in Chester, Illinois. Let's see what else we have for you. How about the Riverside Regional Library branch? They are in Perryville, of course. They have a branch in Perryville. And at that Perryville branch, you're invited to bring in your little one to the library for some group toddler time. That means sharing a story and learning important lessons. Enjoy funny, colorful books, ones that rhyme and ones that teach valuable life lessons. Sometimes they have games, sometimes they play crafts, but they always have a good time with their friends. That's for ages zero. That's right, ages 0 to 6. Let's get some veggies. How about that? Yep, this is the day for the veggies over at the Farmer's Market, located behind the Perry Park Center in Perryville, every Wednesday, and they're right there right now. Yeah, look over there. You can see them out the window. Yep, they're there, 12 to 4:30 today, and then they'll be back again on Saturday, 7 to 11. They've got fresh fruits, vegetables, jams, jellies, crafts, and much more. And that's the Farmer's Market, located behind the Perry Park Center in Perryville, every Wednesday from 12 to 4:30 p.m. and Saturdays 7 to 11 a.m. The Learning Center in St. Genevieve will present the history of River Vaz. The guest speakers are Jerry Klein and Gene Stolzer, and they'll present that at 6:30 this evening in the Oris Theater in St. Genevieve. That's located on Merchant Street in St. Genevieve. So stop by and take a look at that, the history of River Vaz, if you want to know where that community came from and why they call it River Vaz. Prop Kids will have a community engagement event this evening, 6:30 to 7:30 p.m., and that'll take place at the Perry Park Center Theater in Perryville. The Prop Kids community engagement, 6:30 to 7:30 this evening in Perryville. The Perry County Clerk's Office reminds voters that the absentee voting is underway now through August the 3rd for the August 4th primary election in Perry County. Absentee voting will remain open till 5 p.m. on August 3rd. Voters may cast an absentee ballot in person at the Perry County Clerk's Office, located in the Perry County Courthouse, 15 West St. Marie Street, Suite 2 in Perryville, 63775. Office hours for in-person absentee voting are Monday through Friday, 8 a.m. to 4:30 p.m. Yes, 8 a.m. to 4:30 p.m. The clerk's office reminds voters to bring a valid form of identification when voting in person. That's important. And by the way, the St. Genevieve County Courthouse clerk's office is also having absentee balloting going on now through August 3rd as well. The Perry County University of Missouri Extension Office and the Perry County Extension Council are inviting the community to participate in the 4th Annual Feeding Perry County Food Drive. The food drive will be held until July 31st with specific nutrient-dense food items and pantry staples being requested each month. And this month of July, they're taking pasta sauce, canned vegetables, low-sodium spices, and cooking spray. All items collected will be distributed to food pantries in Perry County, along with simple, healthy recipes to match the donated items. All donations can be brought to the Perry County Extension Office, located at 321 North Main Street in Perryville, during regular business hours, 8 a.m. till noon and 12:30 to 4:30 p.m. Monday through Friday. If you are an individual or business interested in supporting this effort with a monetary donation, please contact the Perry County Extension Office at 573-547-4504. And that, my friends, is a check of our community happenings for a Wednesday. That's right, the 22nd day of July, 2026. And let's see what we have coming up next. I think I'm going to talk to somebody about the St. Genevieve Fourth Friday Art Walk. I think we are. Yes. So stay tuned for details on the Art Walk coming up next as our noon report continues on a Wednesday.
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0: 78-year-old Alfred Gary Bruckerhoff of Perryville passed away peacefully at his home on July 17th. Interment will be at the Missouri National Veterans Memorial in the United States Air Force NEWAL in Perryville. Memorial contributions may be given to the Missouri National Veterans Memorial. Online condolences at FordandYoungFuneralHome.com. A private graveside service will be held for 75-year-old Michael Mike Joseph Schaff of St. Genevieve, who passed away on July 17th. There will be a private graveside service at the Valley Springs Cemetery. The family will have a memorial mass at Immaculate Conception Catholic Church in St. Mary at a later date. In honor of Michael's life, memorial donations may be made to the Valley Catholic School. Online condolences can be left at BosnerFuneralHome.com. A funeral Thursday for 82-year-old Joanne Jody Marie Hook of St. Genevieve, who passed away on Monday, July 20th. The visitation will be 11 a.m. to 12:45 p.m. Thursday, July 23rd, at the Bosler Funeral Home in St. Genevieve. A funeral mass for 82-year-old Joanne Jody Marie Hook will be held at 1 p.m. on Thursday at the St. Genevieve Catholic Church. A graveside service will be held for immediate family only at Valley Springs Cemetery in St. Genevieve. Memorials to the St. Jude Children's Research Center. 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A memorial service will be held on Saturday for 82-year-old Clifford Cliff J. Julfs of Redbud, who passed away at 1:45 p.m. on Tuesday, July 14th at Three Springs Senior Living and Rehabilitation in Chester. Visitation will be from 9 to 11 a.m. Saturday at St. Peter's United Church of Christ in Redbud. A memorial service for 82-year-old Clifford Cliff J. Jolfs of Redbud will be held at 11 a.m. Saturday at St. Peter's United Church of Christ in Redbud. Interment will be in the St. Peter's United Church of Christ Cemetery in Redbud. Memorials to the Alzheimer's Association or the Wounded Warrior Project. A funeral will be held on Saturday for 86-year-old Judy Kern, who passed away on July 14th. The visitation will be 4 to 7 p.m. on Friday, July 24th, and 8 to 9:30 a.m. on Saturday, July 25th, at the Ford and Young Funeral Home, 110 Southwest Street in Perryville. The rosary will be prayed at 8:30 a.m. A funeral mass for Judy Kern will be held at the St. Vincent de Paul Catholic Church, 1000 Rosati Court in Perryville, on Saturday, July 25th at 10 a.m. Burial will be at the Mount Hope Catholic Cemetery. Memorial contributions may be given to St. Mary's of the Barrens. Online condolences may be made at FordandYoungFuneralHome.com. www.stillville.com. A funeral mass will be held on Monday, July 27th, for 89-year-old Doris Jean Wilson of Prairie du Rocher, who passed away at R&R Country Care Senior Living in Ruma. Visitation will be from 2 to 6 p.m. on Sunday and 8 to 9:30 a.m. Monday at the Pahacek Funeral Home in Redbud. A funeral mass for 89-year-old Doris Jean Wilson of Prairie du Rocher will be held at 10 a.m. Monday, July 27th, at St. Patrick's Catholic Church in Ruma. Interment will be in the St. Patrick's Catholic Cemetery in Ruma. Memorials to the St. Patrick's Catholic Cemetery Fund, the R&R Country Care Senior Living Activity Fund, or to donor's choice.
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0: Welcome to Focus. I'm Don Pritchard, and joining me on the phone line, we have Christina Elson. She is joining us to tell us about this week's Fourth Friday Art Walk, which is actually this month's Fourth Friday Art Walk. It's for the month of July. And Christina, welcome to our program.
9: Hi, Don. It's great to be here. Thanks for having me.
0: And here we are again with the big historic downtown event, the Art Walk, which attracts folks from quite a wide area, I imagine, and they come for the art galleries, the studios, all within a six-block radius that open their doors and welcome everyone to wander in and enjoy the art in a relaxed open house atmosphere. So let's talk about some specifics. I know you've got several that you can talk about this morning, so tell me about them.
9: I sure do. So it's this Friday, July 24th, from 6 to 9 p.m., and there are 10 participating locations, and most of them should have a small paper map. So if you're new to the Art Walk, ask for a map, and so you can see the locations. It's real easy to get from one to the other. So this week, we'll start with Two Rivers Gallery, which is kind of in the middle of all of our galleries and studios. It's at 73 North Main Street, and they have a long-running show of a regional artist, Brian Haynes. But for this month, they have a featured exhibit of the work of local St. Genevieve artist Lavetta Reinhardt. They have a beautiful, specially curated exhibit of a whole range of her work, landscapes, still life. She has a signature gold leaf technique, and I believe some sculptures included. So come in and check out local artist Lavetta Reinhardt. From there, if you keep going farther north on Main Street, you'll hit the Little Bohemia District. And this is a one-block district that I think of as a maker's market. There are five storefronts, and all of them are artists' shops. So at Music Art Love, proprietor Christine Alexander has her own music-themed art for sale, and she really provides like a community gathering spot there focused on music and art and people coming together. So this week, there is a free concert provided by local musician Samuel Nelson. And I have seen Samuel play, and he is a really gifted young singer-songwriter, and he is promoting his brand new CD release. So definitely something to come in and check out. There's also a visual artist this month. Mateo Standing Eagle will have visual art for sale. Across the street at Eclectic Studio and Gallery, artist Jean Rissover always has wine and loves for you to stop in and talk to her. She has a little painting studio where she works and sells her original oil paintings. So this month, she is hosting an event she calls the biggest little art show in town. She has over 60 small and miniature original oil paintings that she is selling. So come in and see Jean. If you go in next door to Only Child Originals and across the street at Rust Artisan Shop, artist Sam Conlin has been kind of the anchor of this Makers District for 24 years now. Sam has a large collection of beaded and resin jewelry, and she works with recycled metal, so she cuts the metal into beautiful shapes. She has a great collection of lampshades that she lights up in a multitude of colors. It's really beautiful. At Rust Artisan Shop, there's also an array of other artisans. There's local knit and crocheted work and handbags and clothing. If you keep going a little farther north to the end of that block of Main Street, you'll find Seajoy Artworks, and that is my shop. I am Christina Joy Elson, and I work primarily in clay, creating functional pottery with intricate patterns. I hand build animal-shaped storage boxes and make small mixed-media sculptures. So I just joined the Little Bohemia District 3 months ago, and I would love for you to stop in and see what I do. If we head the other direction now, go back towards the Courthouse Square at 123 Merchant Street. There's a new shop called Pop of Color Artisan Boutique, and they are featuring the work of more than 30 local artisans. And this month, there's a special, we'll call it a Forever in Bloom bar. So artist Amy Figge will have small beaded flowers for sale, and customers are invited to pick among her flowers and create your own little flower bouquet. So that sounds like a really neat thing to go check out. If you keep headed farther up Merchant Street at 310 Merchant Street, the St. Genevieve Art Guild has a very special exhibit during this Fourth Friday Art Walk. It's a show featuring the work of Fred Conway, who was a St. Louis artist, but he came and taught at the St. Genevieve Art Colony back in the 1930s and 40s. He was a instructor there during the summer months. So they have a show of quite a few of his original watercolors and encaustic paintings, and it's really beautiful. It's really worth stopping in to see it. So that's a really beautifully curated museum exhibit that they have on display this month. So then just a block away on Market Street, the Silver Sycamore Gallery is a fine art gallery, and they have an amazing collection of local, regional, and nationally acclaimed art. So they always have wine and food out. So stop in and grab a bite to eat and chat with the local artists. And they have a full two stories of beautiful curated art for you to look at. Around the corner from the Silver Sycamore Gallery is our last participating space is ASL Pewter and Foundry. And this is one of, if I have my facts right, one of only five pewter foundries left in the country. So artists Tom and Pat Hooper are offering pieces for sale that were created from molds built in 1876, and they're recreating these to celebrate the 250th birthday of the USA. So definitely stop in and check out one-of-a-kind handmade pewter.
0: Oh my, thank you so much, Christina. Wow,
9: yeah.
0: What a great preview for a great Fourth Friday Art Walk. Now, of course, more information and a map of the participating locations can be found at artstgen.org. As always, the event is free and open to everyone. Yes, everybody.
9: That's right.
0: Come and enjoy the artwork of St. Genevieve.
9: We hope to see you there.
0: Thank you so much, Christina. Have a great art walk, and we'll talk to you next time.
9: Sounds great. Thank you so much, Don.
0: You bet. That's our focus for today.
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20: And into the restaurant walked Doc Rivers. And I was like, oh, wow, Doc Rivers. And he, you know, people kept coming up and saying stuff to him. I was like, wow, Doc Rivers, what a legend this guy is. And then, you know, I'm a nice guy, so I shouldn't be slamming him for not delivering. But he has only had stack teams in the NFL. He basically only takes gigs where he's got a stack deck. And really just underwhelmed. I mean, no, if you're leading a series and your name is Doc Rivers, like, you got to be on upset alert. Up 3-1. They blow series with Doc Rivers more than anybody. He accomplished a lot. He was a great player with the Hawks. I got all that. But now he's transitioned to being like, I go on podcasts and say stuff and I do interviews. And listen to what he said about the old Golden State Warriors and what would happen if LeBron joined them. Could they compete for a title with these old guys?
21: I think, yeah, they're older players, but the whole team's not old.
22: Right.
21: And I think if you mix with the right guys... You know, I thought when we won it in 2008, we had the perfect mix.
22: Mm-hmm.
21: We had the old guys at the front of the team, and then we actually had the really old guys at the back of the team, and then we had the young guys in the middle, and it was like a push-pull thing.
22: Yeah.
21: You know,
22: the
21: old guys would just pull the young guys along.
22: Mm-hmm.
21: The young guys would push the old guys every day in practice, and I think it's a good mix, and that's what you have to have.
20: Young guys would push the old guys in practice. Well, with the Warriors, the young guys will be pushing the old guys in wheelchairs. Because look at the age difference. Like, Doc Rivers, what are you even talking about? Our staff has a list here. Look at the Celtics in 08. Ray Allen was 32, and he was the old guy. Pierce was 30, KG was 31. Perk and Rondo were sub-25 in the starting lineup. This is what the Warriors would look like with LeBron. Curry, 38. Butler, 37. LeBron will be 42 this season. Draymond, 36. Porzingis, 31. That's night and day. Doc, come on, man. That's not even close. And I looked up some stuff about pace in the NBA. honestly, 2008 was one of the slowest eras the league has ever seen. The 90s and the early 2000s. The pace has ramped up so much, so dramatically, that it's much more taxing on the players, the bodies, right now than it was in that area. So you've got pace way up, older players. There is no way LeBron and the Warriors would be able to make a run in the postseason with these old guys. First, you got to get through the regular season, and then you got to ask the old guys, hey, man, 20-game slog to the finals. Let's do it. No shot. None. All right, sorry, I had to do that. Coming up next here on The Herd, Rachel Nichols has the latest on LeBron. Apparently, he's changing his mind the way I change my socks, which is every day. That's next.
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30: So PJ Tucker said recently he would take Knickerbocker's guard,
0: Jalen Brunson over OKC's Shai Gilgeous-Alexander right now, today. How much stock do you put into PJ Tucker saying Jalen Brunson is better? So to answer this, I have one word on how much stock I put in. That word is not no. That word is squadoosh. PJ Tucker praising Jalen Brunson. Now, he did say, and this is a part where we're in agreement here, it's a bipartisan issue. When he said he's a 90s-era player, I would say even a little before that. P.J. Tucker, the other problem is this testimony from P.J. Tucker here carries the weight of a parking ticket written on the back of a used Raising Cane's napkin.
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25: Well, Jason, I wanted to flesh out something you talked about at the top of the show with LeBron and sort of the latest here. Kendrick Perkins went on TV yesterday and said he spoke to Rich Paul. Rich told him LeBron's decision will ultimately not be about money, but more about fit, which, frankly, we've all been saying on this show for 6 months. So that didn't really catch my ear as much as the double take I had was when Perk said he came out of that conversation with the sense that LeBron actually had made up his mind and then changed it and was kind of back to square one on where he was going to be. And I think this is the part that's going to make a lot of headlines, especially in the absence of any other information right now, because we're all wondering, like, what's going on? What is he waiting for? Do you think that Perk is likely correct, that he just doesn't feel certain enough about where he's going, or that he did know and then he changed his mind? Or do you agree more with what KOC said earlier in the show, that he's waiting for something else to happen?
20: Yeah, I've been on the waiting for something else to happen for a while. I'll be shocked if LeBron just announces, I'm joining the Miami Heat, period, done, and there's no other moves. That would shock me. I'm like, well, really? I fully, at this point, have been expecting, Rachel, yes, so-and-so's getting moved and traded and this and that, like a three-team wacky deal, and LeBron goes somewhere and it's a pretty loaded team.
25: I agree with you that it doesn't really make much sense that he wouldn't have announced by now if there weren't any other moves to make. But I also am not sure what those moves would be. I know Kevin was talking about, oh, he's waiting to see what happens with Anthony Davis. I think we know what's happening with Anthony Davis. He's not extension eligible for another week or so. But it's not like teams don't make deals saying, okay, we will extend you when your extension time comes up. Clearly, no one in the NBA wants to extend Anthony Davis right now. And you know that because Dallas had zero, you know, good offers for him for a trade. Washington got him for comparatively almost nothing. And then anyone out there right now who was like, oh, we're going to go get Anthony Davis and promise him that extension so we can get LeBron, they would have done it already, right? I mean, if you're Golden State, and that's the situation we hear that connected with the most, wouldn't you have gone and done that?
20: Yeah.
25: Or are you waiting for LeBron to say, well, I will come here if you do that, and then that's done, right? I don't know what the move would be that we're waiting for. And I think the thing to note about this Perk thing is, regardless of whether, you know, he believes this, that he came out of the conversation saying that he believed that, you know, LeBron had had decision and then changed his mind, whether that's actually what happened or not, now that this is out there, the opportunity of another city feeling like, oh, he almost picked us, but then he changed his mind, is potentially damaging. You already have the potentially damaging situation of, you've taken these fan bases for a bit of a ride over the last 3 weeks, especially in Miami, especially in Cleveland. If he doesn't pick Cleveland now, and the people in Cleveland who have absolutely, I promise you, you listen to Cleveland media, they are absolutely convinced he's coming there. They've been telling their listeners and viewers he is coming here. And then he doesn't?
20: Yeah.
25: And then you find out that he was going to come there, but then he changed his mind. I just think that's the look. I believe LeBron has the right to take as long as he wants. He has earned that. It's his family. It's his life. It's his legacy. But there are consequences to even good decisions or good decision approaches. And I think the consequence just got even a little more serious with what Perp said, because now you've got not only potentially hurt fans, but potentially angry fans.
20: Not a good combo. So interestingly, like a college basketball recruit mm-hmm. who's deciding between Kentucky, UNC, Kansas, you know, a fan base is hurt when that guy spurns them. They've been recruiting him for years. But then you just go down to the next guy, the number eight guy on the list, or the number 15 recruit. There's nobody after LeBron. Yeah. Like, you look at the list, there's no one else. So you're just kind of like, okay, well, this is what we got.
25: Yeah.
20: But the only other thing, Rachel, is I'd say, you and I spend time on this, right? Mm-hmm. KOC, all these NBA reporters, fans, they spend some time looking at the cap and potential trades. These teams have dedicated capologists. That is their job. 24/7, 365. Figure out the loopholes. See what we can do. They're the ones who are going to shock us with these moves. Like Sam Presti is just pulling rabbits out of hats all the time. He's got a team that's crushing it. I would suspect that each of these teams has plan B, C, D, E, F.
25: Yeah.
20: And some, that's why I'm a believer.
25: I just don't know what's not being, like, what's not known in that situation. If a team says, hey, we're not going to promise Anthony Davis a $250 million extension without you coming here, but if you come here, we will absolutely do this.
20: Could they say two for 80, right? Two for 80, AD. Are you taking that?
25: Whatever it is.
20: Whatever the number is,
25: if Golden State really believes that Anthony Davis is the key to getting LeBron, don't you think that Mike Dunleavy and the guys in the front office in Golden State would say to Rich Paul, we're on board. We'll do it. Just let us know. If you're in, we're in.
20: Yeah. If it were that easy.
25: but I mean, why isn't it?
20: Like, well, because Washington's probably driving a hard bargain. Hey, I want that 2031 pick, or we got nothing.
25: But it's up to the Warriors to decide how valuable is this to you. And if they say it's really valuable, this is what will get Steph Curry his last few years in Golden State in a way that we feel is appropriate for him. Then I don't know. I keep thinking, what are we waiting for? I think Perk might be right that it is just he can't quite make up his mind. Yeah. So I don't know. This is going to be very interesting, as you say, when he finally announces if it's just, okay, I'm going here, and then there's no more movement after that. Because I think that will raise questions and some hurt feelings.
20: Yeah.
25: We'll see. All right, back to the NFL. The Giants, first season, of course, for new coach John Harbaugh. And one of his biggest priorities is the development of Jackson Dart. Dart's second season, going to be the Giants starter. And he clearly has a ton of talent. He's got a ton of charisma, right? His style of play, though, can be kind of reckless at times, right? That's why he missed three games last season. Harbaugh, though, in practices, has been very impressed. Take a listen to him.
7: I do think he's obsessed. I believe that he really, really wants to be good. And he's kind of got the it factor from a leadership standpoint because he's respected by the guys. I mean, they just know how hard he works and they know how much he cares. And they respect his talent, of course. He's got a little juice. You know, he's got some charisma.
25: Can we be done with he's obsessed? They're all obsessed. Man. Everyone's obsessed. But I do think the charisma thing is important for your sort of Teflon-ness in a New York market. We know Colin loves the Giants this year. Where do you fall on the Jackson Dart and how he's going to do?
20: Everybody loves Jackson Dart. The president has shouted him out. I mean, he's got this Instagram girlfriend. Colin loves, I mean, everybody loves him. He's got the riz, the it factor.
25: Mm-hmm.
20: 7 and 10.
25: Okay, and you think he'll be more part of the 7 or more part of the 10?
20: We'll stick with the young kid vernacular. He'll be very mid-season for Jackson Dart.
25: All right, well, their right tackle, Jermaine Elmanor, says he's going to be one of the best quarterbacks in the NFL this coming season. So we'll see where that goes. Go back to college football. Marcus Freeman, of course, one of the hottest candidates in coaching circles, you know, this offseason, where is he going to go? He told reporters he is, quote, all in on Notre Dame. I don't see myself being the head coach anywhere else. This is a little different from what he said earlier this year, Jason. Back when the Ravens and Steelers jobs were open, Freeman said in Esquire magazine story, both of those would have intrigued him. And he also said back in January that he'd go to the NFL, quote, maybe sometime in the future if it's the right time. So which version of this do you believe? Is he all in on Notre Dame or maybe interested in other things?
20: Well, I'm all in on everything until other options present themselves, right? I mean, isn't that everybody's mantra? Like, yeah, I love it right now, but we'll see what happens. We'll see what opens up. I do know Freeman and his family love South Bend.
25: Yeah.
20: They got a lot of kids. The kids love the area, the schools, all that.
25: Mm-hmm.
20: Who knows what happens if the Miami Dolphins come calling or the New York Jets?
25: Just keep pushing that narrative. Go for it. Look, obviously for recruiting purposes, you have to say you're staying there.
20: Yeah.
25: Personally, if I'm a head coach, I'm more interested in an NFL job after the transfer portal had been invented because I don't need all of that in my life and the recruiting. But I don't know, maybe being loved on a college campus is also appealing because no one loves you like your college supporters if you do well.
20: True story. Rachel with the news.
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20: All right. What are you guys thinking? Are the Bills Super Bowl contenders? Has the window closed? That's next.
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31: This is kind of on brand for Argentina because of the way they play. And after the game, I mean, you're talking a player throwing a punch, a coach throwing a punch, turning away from the team when they get the trophy, and not talking after the game. Everything else you've ever seen with bad sportsmanship and guys not shaking hands, guys not wanting to talk, Cam Newton after the Super Bowl, whatever it was, that's nothing compared to this. This makes Argentina look so bad. They're looking such sore losers and babies that when things don't go our way, we can't even control our emotions. Like all the goodwill, everything Argentina's built up, this is what they're known for now. This hissy fit that they had at the end of the game where they got emotional, they got violent. You've never seen a team be that unsportsmanlike after a game ever.
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19: I keeps it real, son.
21: But here's where I got smoked with you, sir.
8: The other guy sees what he wants.
19: Kelvin, you're so full of it.
21: I know they won the game, but I'm going to tell you. 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
8: They couldn't be further apart.
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8: And that's why this works. 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
21: Book it.
8: With Rob Parker and Kelvin Washington.
21: Well,
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8: They couldn't be further apart.
22: Well, let me say it this way.
21: Stop it.
8: And that's why this works. It's the Odd Couple.
21: Book it. With

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4: So P.J. Tucker said recently he would take Knickerbocker's guard Jalen Brunson over OKC's Shai Gilgeous-Alexander right now, today. How much stock do you put into P.J. Tucker saying Jalen Brunson is better? So to answer this, I have one word on how much stock I put in. That word is not no. That word is squadoosh. P.J. Tucker praising Jalen Brunson. Now, he did say, and this is a part where we're in agreement here, it's a bipartisan issue. When he said he's a 90s-era player, I would say even a little before that. P.J. Tucker, the other problem is this testimony from P.J. Tucker here carries the weight of a parking ticket written on the back of a used Raising Cane's napkin.
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3: Because it's just the WNBA stepping on their own feet again.
4: Okay.
3: Just the story of, like, what are you doing?
4: And we're going to talk sports movies, the best sports portrayals, because there's a new movie in the works, and I thought the casting was pretty good. We'll tell you about it later, but Sam, you got that?
3: You got that?
4: You got that?
5: You got it, eh?
4: You got, like that?
3: He's got my audio, and that's what he said.
4: Oh, okay, I thought he had some super fun time. I thought
3: that
4: he had some South Park on standby. So we're starting off with baseball. It's heating up. I'm fired down already. It's a day-night doubleheader, and the Yankees lost to the Pirates.
3: Oh, my God. That means the Red Sox gained another game.
4: And I'm like, get out of my face. Yeah, it's annoying.
3: Want to hear the saddest thing? It'll make you feel a little better.
4: Go ahead.
3: 15 in a row. Would you believe that if the Mets won 15 in a row, my team would still be one game under 500?
4: Which means,
3: like, it wouldn't even make a difference.
4: Rich isn't off the hook. He owes me $1,000 if the Yankees finish better than the Mets this year. We bet on it.
3: I thought you'd forget.
4: You just haven't heard a lot about it because his Mets are stinking like Abe Lincoln all year.
3: Can I give you like a dollar a day?
4: I'll work out some sort of deal with you.
3: We'll work out
4: a deal, but we shook on it at the beginning of the season. But Yankees have a doubleheader. You heard the Cron. They lose to the Pirates, and they play again later tonight, but it's the return of Max Fried. But speaking of baseball,
3: funny side up.
4: This happened, what's today?
3: A couple days ago.
4: 22nd, 2 days ago.
3: Yeah.
4: But it's something that we've been meaning to talk about.
3: Because
4: the Reds lose.
3: Because it's funny and mean all at the same time.
4: Yeah, but the story keeps growing. It's not going away on social media, so it's like, we got to talk about this.
3: Yeah.
4: The Reds lose 8-0 to Seattle, so they sort of got clobbered by the Mariners. So frustrations were high. I lead with that because the Reds were frustrated. And you got pitcher Caleb Ferguson on the mound.
3: Frustration Incorporated.
4: Frustrated Incorporated, right.
3: Who sings that song?
4: Misery is the name of the song. And that's
3: Frustrated.
4: That is
3: Incorporated.
4: Hold on. That is Want Somebody Shove. That is
3: ooh, good trivia.
4: Who is that? Hold on, don't tell me.
3: I won't, because I don't know.
5: Duh, it's the Beatles.
4: No.
3: Hi, Danny.
4: Man, it's on the tip of my tongue.
3: Well, you think about that.
4: Frustrated. I hate that song. Incorporated. It's kind of corny.
5: I don't know.
4: Take me out of my misery. It's
5: 30 seconds of our lives we'll never get back.
4: Exactly.
3: That's what it is.
4: If you know, let us know.
3: So, anyway.
4: I know, but I'm not remembering.
3: Frustrated Incorporated.

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18: All right. Now, coming up, we are going to do Sam's Midweek Major.
15: Yeah.
18: I'm excited because we got a lot to do with that. We're going to talk some movies. But right now, let me tell you about a play of the day. It's time for our Tyrac play of the day. We're talking a lot about the Red Sox. How about your Dodgers, Danny? Secretly, not secretly, they're just the best team in baseball. They pulled off a crazy double play to get out of this Philly win. Let's go.
19: Crawford's caught between third and home. The throw to Rushing. He runs down the line, pumps a throw, gives it to Betts. Crawford is tagged. Runner between second and third, Realmuto. He's caught up the bag. He's out at second. And the ball game is over. That's a win for L.A.
20: And thank you for some terrible base running.
18: It was bad. I don't quite understand. If you watch the play that you just heard, I think most shocking, why did Realmuto go back to second? Meaning, like when the runner between third and home got in a pickle,
15: you knew
18: he's out. So Realmuto, go to third and just stay there, and just, you live another at bat.
15: Brain fart, I guess. Yeah,
18: I don't know.
15: He's putting the mental and fundamentals.
18: Because when you're caught in between third and home, dead duck like that, you got to admit that's done. You're done.
15: Are you mental? I don't get it either. That was weak.
18: But I may get it. Sometimes baseball players.
20: And I think in his head he thought maybe his teammate could get back to the third base.
15: Yeah. That's the only thing he could have been thinking in that moment.
18: But
15: that was courtesy
18: up.
15: Of AM 570 LA Sports Dodgers Radio Network. That was our Tire Rack play of the day. 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
18: Man, I tell little kids that when I coach them. I'm like, if there's ever a scenario where someone makes a mistake and there's two kids on one base and someone's there with the ball, both of you stay on the base. Because sometimes everyone will just, they get off and then it's two outs.
20: Yeah, let them have one, not two.
18: Let them have one. And Realmuto, who is a really heads-up player, that was just, And the fact that that was the double play, Danny, where your team, think about it, your team's on the brink of like, oh, we're going to come back against the Dodgers.
20: The Dodgers have been waiting for Edwin Diaz, like tapping their feet like this, because, yeah, the bullpen, Phillips has just returned from injury, has not looked the greatest, and they escaped that with a W.
18: Now, start thinking about this. Oil up the trumpet. When is he coming back?
20: Could be against the Mets this weekend.
18: Of course. 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Who did the best job with them? Because there is a movie being made about Lou Gehrig, and I'll let you look it up and think about it. But Glenn Powell is playing Lou Gehrig in this movie. And if you picture him in that Yankee hat, you look at his chiseled jaw and you try to imagine. I think he'd play a great Lou Gehrig, and I thought he was charming as Chad Powers.
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0: Dude, we are running out of time, but something that we got to talk about just for a minute at least.
1: Well, you know what we'll do though, Rich? The movie stuff we'll do on Old School and 50 Hits tomorrow.
0: I totally forgot. We had no chance of getting to that today.
1: Yeah, Old School and 50 Hits. We reminisce and throw it back on a Thursday. We'll talk some sports movies tomorrow on the show.
0: Perfect. John Harbaugh.
1: Yeah.
0: Had his like first meeting with the team. And first, there's two observations. Number one, he sounds like Joe Biden. And number two,
2: like 20 years ago.
0: He sounds like
2: more lucid
0: Joe Biden. And number two, it comes across as cringy. I'm having a lot of my friends on the East Coast, Giants fans, be like, oh, that's not what we expected. Take a listen to the first like 30 seconds of John Harbaugh addressing the Giants. Have you heard this yet? Yeah. It is weird.
3: Welcome, man. Good to see everybody here. You excited?
4: Yes, sir. Yeah,
3: I'm nervous. A little nervous.
0: Can you start it again? Can you start it again? Start it again, because the first beginning sounds so much like Joe Biden.
3: Welcome, man. Good to see everybody here. You excited?
4: Yes, sir. Yeah, I'm nervous.
3: A little nervous?
4: Nope.
3: Huh? A little nervous? A little nervous, man. A little nervous? Excited nervous, you know? Nervous like before the game almost, Nathan. Get this thing kicked off. Standing up here in front of the New York Giants. The New York Giants.
0: Yeah.
3: This is a New York Giants sitting in this room. The New York Giants. Wow. It's an honor. It's an honor. Stand in front of this room right now.
0: Well,
3: I know
0: this
3: coach is back and feel the same way.
0: You can stop
1: football
0: it.
1: Giants, man.
2: Yeah. Sounds that like, three times?
5: Yeah, it sounds like John Gruden wrote the script for him.
0: Let me tell you, Harbaugh.
2: But it wasn't delivered like Gruden would.
5: No.
0: And this has no reflection of how great he's probably going to be for the New York football Giants. But that was a very weird first 30 seconds of a, hey, team, we're all officially together and I'm addressing everyone.
2: Are you nervous? Everyone's like, no, not really. He's like, are you nervous? New York Giants.
0: Sounds like Joe Biden, and he keeps saying New York Giants over and over.
2: He's like, whispers it, New York Giants.
5: That's what's weird. He asks a couple of questions and the team, nobody responds.
0: Yeah, that is true. Yeah. But he does. Hey, man. One more time at the very beginning.
2: Like, put some aviators on John Harbaugh, and it's. Yeah.
3: Welcome, man. Good to see everybody here.
0: Good to see everybody here.
4: Yes, sir. Yeah, I'm nervous.
3: A little nervous.
0: Come on, man.
3: A little nervous.
2: The man, not really.
3: A little nervous, man. Nervous, excited, nervous. You know.
0: Yeah.
3: Nervous like a full game almost, man.
0: Yeah. Well, a little nervous. So hey,
2: it's his first new stop in like it's like getting remarried or something. Like he's got a. It's a whole new gig for him.
0: You know what it's like? It's like, you know what I did, radio for years before we got here. But your first show is always going to be a little like, all right, we're in a new place. It feels
1: you nailed it. Listening back to like the first time you cracked the mic on any new channel, you could feel the extra excited, nervous energy, and
0: like Stu Gatz is the newest guy here. He did radio and podcasting with Lebatard forever, but his first show he was probably like, hey, where are we in Fox Sports Radio? Like your first time is always going to be weird in a new place, and John Harbaugh put that on full display today. The end. All right, we'll see you guys mañana. Have a great Wednesday. Maybe by the time we talk again, LeBron makes a decision. Probably not. All right, until then, arrivederci, baby.
1: See you in the promised land.
0: Goodbye.
1: Bye, guys.
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0: Southern Washington on a Worship Wednesday. Still got a lot left in the show next hour. Talk some NFL headlines. Some headlines popping up here and there every now and again with Adam Kaplan. Looking forward to talking to him. One's got to go as well next hour. And then Ned Coletti, my man, coolest dude in baseball. Ned Coletti is going to join us. He's got a new book out and some great stuff from him. We'll talk some baseball with him. And also last call as well. So still a lot to get to, Rob, on this Worship Wednesday. Let's get to Shekel City now.
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2: All right, 2-1 last night.
0: All right, bounce back.
2: 185 and 159. Needed that. Got that.
3: Whoopie bamboo.
2: Thank you, DC. Let's go here. Tigers and the Cubs. That's a national game on ESPN. Coming up at 8 p.m. Eastern. I'm going to go with Cubs plus 1.5. That's my best bet. White Sox minus 1.5. They're in Arlington taking on the Texas Rangers. And the Marlins, who lost to the Astros last night, I got the Marlins minus 1.5 taking on the Astros in Houston. So again, Marlins minus 1.5, White Sox minus 1.5, and the Cubs plus 1.5. And remember, Kelvin,
0: what's that?
2: I'm not telling you who to bet on. I'm telling you who I bet on.
0: Well, every time you say the what's the Florida who in baseball?
2: You mean Miami Marlins?
0: I mean the Miami who?
2: Marlins.
0: Hello, when you say I'm going to take the Marlins. Mark, you got to settle down, Mark. This is gone too far.
2: It's the Marlins.
0: The Marlins. Your New York comes out with certain things. Not all the time, but certain things. Like every time
2: I'm in New York, call me. We'll talk.
4: Dogs, daughters, and coffee.
0: Every time
2: dogs,
0: he leaves here, what does he
2: coffee.
0: Say? Alex, see you later. I'm like, okay, that's
4: it. NBC, see you later.
0: See you later. Remember he was sad. It was no longer NBC. For then he bounced back with the NBC later.
4: ABC for a while.
0: It was ABC.
2: Now what do you want me to say?
4: CBS.
0: I'll CBS you soon. And what you doing out there in them New York streets, man, since you got a couple of days?
2: Nothing, really, to be honest. Tomorrow I'm going to have lunch with some people, including my ex-nephew, Vinny Goodwill, from ESPN.
0: Why is he your ex-nephew? Can he just be your nephew permanently?
2: No. Man, I'm not. We're not together.
0: Y'all parted ways, but that don't mean you got to part ways with him.
2: No, it's all good. Vinny's my man. You know, I started helping Vinny when he was in college, man. Yeah. I'm just proud of him. You know, when I see him and the stuff he's been able to accomplish. And you know this. We're coming up on NABJ and you run into so many people over the time and you see where their careers have gone, and I know it's a trying time now in the business. So if you're thinking about getting into business, and you're doubting it or questioning it, I'm just telling you, I've been on a 40-year ride, and if there's ups and downs and 1,000%. Things happen, if you're not willing to put up a fight and fight for it, then you're going to be short. You know, it's not going to be on the long run for you. You got to be willing to fight for it, and there are economic times that come with it. I didn't last for 40 years. Everything wasn't golden and great. You know what I'm saying? Like, you got to be able to fight through it.
0: Big facts, man. I mean, if anybody thinks it's going to be sweet, you know, just easy peasy, you know, and don't take the anomalies, right? They'll go, well, that my friend did it and got in. It was easy. Okay, well, that's an anomaly. For the rest of us, as you mentioned, you're going to have to work, and every move is not going to be the next step up. You might have to go one step backwards to take two steps forward and all that, man. You got to stay the course. It's not built for the weak.
2: Kelvin, one other thing.
0: Yeah.
2: And I've been thinking about this, and I know when people in the media lose their jobs, it's a big deal only because people – know who they are. They're quasi-famous. Uh-huh. You know, I say that, you know, just...
0: Well, because there's levels, right? Denzel is not, you know, Ryan Clark ain't Denzel. I get it.
2: Exactly. But quasi, you know, like, people know who they are. They watch them. They feel like they're a part of their lives or whatever. And you notice in local news when anchor people get fired and they move on or change a lineup and all kinds of stuff, people, it affects them because they develop a relationship with them. But I do sometimes... I stepped back and I was hearing all the comments and whatnot, and you know, and I'm not here to protect ESPN or anybody. I've been fired numerous times in my career, but I do still feel sometimes we feel like like it's a birthright that we don't, we shouldn't be affected like everybody. People get fired all the time. Mm-hmm. And it ain't the end of the world. You know what I mean? It ain't the end of the world. And it ain't, oh, look at the way that they did these guys. And, oh, there's no loyalty. Like I think to myself, as a guy who's in that spot and has been fired, but I also look at it from the average Joe and the fans and the people who are listening, mm-hmm. who are listening to this, gotta be like, oh, like this happens like every day.
0: Somebody
2: hundreds of times a day where people put in their time and energy. It's not a birthright to work at ESPN or to work at Fox Sports. And if you're blessed enough to put in, you know, a good amount of time and have a platform on some national level like that, you should embrace it, enjoy that time. And nothing's forever. I know there's a handful of guys, and you might say, well, you've been around for 40 years. I haven't been in the same place for 40 years. I haven't.
0: No, there's, you know, they're going out of the Walter Cronkite being somewhere, you know, for 30, 40 years. We're in a different era. And absolutely, it's difficult. I do think there, because of social media, people feel more connected because you don't just see the product on the air, meaning you follow them, right? You see them in the gym. You see them with their family.
2: But you know
0: you see
2: what
0: them
2: I'm
0: on
2: saying,
0: vacation.
2: Though, right? Yeah.
0: So, no, you're right. So I think what happens is it becomes an even more heightened sense. For instance, if you use Ryan Clark for an example, if you just saw his takes, I think the Cowboys are going to blah, blah, blah. Oh, yeah, I like him. He's, you know, he does a great job on TV. Cool. But it's that you then follow the journey with the pivot, and you follow his journey with his family, and you follow his journey, you know, whatever, and that people then become extremely invested so that when stuff happens, if they feel like it's an injustice, you're going to hear about it. If they feel like it was wrong, you're going to hear about
2: it. It's not that they can't. I'm just like, I
0: but you get
2: think,
0: what I mean? There's an even more investment because I think
2: but
0: people
2: I, but
0: have
2: I,
0: felt
2: I,
0: more connected.
2: I think people who are in the business, I just saw a lot of former people talking about, you know, treatment or what. I just, I've seen people get fired all kind. Like, dude, when I was growing up, Warner Wolf couldn't have been a bigger sportscaster than the biggest sportscaster, local sportscaster in the country. Biggest. My world stopped when he used to do the sports on CBS here in New York, right? Yep. I'm not even kidding you. I wanted to be Warner Wolf. I thought he was just innovative, smart, funny, all that. He got fired one day, right?
0: Mm-hmm.
2: And Warner Wolf put in like 20 years at CBS or whatever. And a security guard came over to him, gave him a box, Kelvin.
0: Yeah.
2: And said, you got 15 minutes to clean your desk out. And they walked him out and took his card key. And like do you know what I'm saying?
0: I do, and it happens all the time, and I've seen it even worse.
2: That's what I'm saying.
0: In other businesses, like if you're in sales or anything that involves like intellectual property knowledge, they will be at your door to get the company car. They don't even let you drive. They give us the computer. They are right there, whole security team at your house. Knock, knock. We need all that stuff.
2: We want the car keys.
0: The laptop, the phone.
2: Yep.
0: Yeah, so and I think it's just the reality of it hits people. Because it seems like, because you know what it is, Rob? This is the best way to explain it.
2: Okay.
0: It's like when the intro is like a great relationship. You mean, how you doing? You know, the interview, right? How's it going? We love at your work. You're so good. Oh my gosh, I love this place. I've always wanted to work. So I think that's what it is. It comes in so great. And we talk to your agent. We love you. And I think you think that so that when it ends badly, it ends like a horrible breakup. Like we say, I'm snatching everything back. Get out the house. That rubs people the wrong way because they think of the fuzzy good time of with the hiring, the courting process. Ooh, they want me. How much you want?
2: Yeah, but I don't know what other way. Like very few people. A lot of people you have to throw out because they don't want to move on, or you know what I mean. Like unfortunately, like they do.
0: I think that just the optics of it rub people the wrong way, even though it happens way more in regular, you know, quote unquote regular jobs, if you will. Like it happens even more, but I just think the optics of it.
2: I just think you just know the people, and so you think
0: there's an affinity. Yes, I grew up. I've watched them for 5 years, 10 years, 20 years.
2: Forever,
0: like the example you gave, 20 years, and I'm so familiar with this person. How could they do that? Happens all the time. You mentioned
2: happens all the time.
0: Yeah,
2: they're done.
0: All right. Well, we got enough time here to get to the Tyrek play of the day.
1: 1-1, Chapman throws, Alonso swings and rips one, too short, back in by Chang, he plants, he throws to first, in time, ball game over, the Red
3: Sox have tied the record going back to 1901. 15 wins in a row. They win it here today, 6-3. There is magic in the air at Fenway Park.
0: What are we, the Red Sox radio ourselves over here? They keep winning, and we keep making them the tie right play of the day.
2: I'm glad they're down 4-0 tonight. Come on, can they lose?
0: What inning?
2: All right.
0: What inning?
2: It was early. They were down 4-0 in the first inning. First inning.
0: Red Sox radio there on the call. 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It is the way tire buying should be. Rob, when you get back in L.A., Rob G, he said, me, you, him, and even Alex, we're going to go golfing, man. I got out there today. Was swinging the clubs, felt good, best I've ever played, Rob G. Feeling good. So Rob G said we're going golfing.
2: I shot in the 70s one time. Did I tell you that?
0: I don't know if you meant the 1970s.
2: No. It was 73 degrees that day. That was okay. It. Yes, 70s.
0: That's what it is. We're going to get you out on this course, bro. Monty will go.
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